0: for me, girl, drop it for me. 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

0: around and I just think of all the things we've gone through, all the great things in life and all the horrible things that are just the other half of the great things in life. And how you don't really get greatness without sacrifice. You don't get good things without a little bit of pain. And how happiness is the substitute for the emptiness that you can sometimes feel on the other side. And, you know, it just reminds me to call you, but then you never pick up the phone.
1: Hey, what's up, people? 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

Though this season of her life had been cold, lonely, and tough, though she slipped back into a darkness she had hoped by now to have overcome, she had learned a beautiful lesson as she kissed her girls goodbye and thanked them for getting her out the house. That maybe...

clouds, but for the first time in a long time, she believed that one day she would again feel the sun. She must be patient. She must have faith in the seeds that are planted beneath the snow. 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

That was the song that put Britney Spears on the map and made her an international superstar. Baby, One More Time. She was 16 and gave you all this like high school kind of a love kind of story, and it absolutely took the world on storm. And look at us, 2026, and this is absolutely one of the best pop tunes of all times. Good morning to you, Kuwait, and welcome to the Superstation, 99.7 Radio Kuwait, where hits music lives, live in the mix, playing your favorite hits and your favorite tunes. Now it is Monday, Random Monday, taking you all the way back to the 90s and playing some of the random hits and tunes, honestly, when it comes to pop. So we got some of the artists that I don't remember that I played them much, so hopefully you're gonna enjoy that. We got some Maxi Priest, Amy Grant, Pebbles, Katie Lang. I don't even ever remember playing Katie Lang, to be honest. And they're gonna switch it up with some of the Backstreet Boys, Spice Girls, Ricky Martin, and so many awesome stuff that will be included literally for the first hour of the show. So please keep on tuning in. Hit us up with your requests and dedications on 223-27-019. That's the WhatsApp number of the station. We're available on social media. That's AKI El Mubarak as well, taking all of your inquiries, your requests, and your dedication. Some of the local updates, and to let you know about things going on right now, the Ministry of Interior have expanded their smart services through the Sahel application and Sahel services. So according to their account on X, human rights activists as well have said most basic government transactions are now available through the Sahel application, gonna allow the user to complete services electronically. Now that for the residents who are less familiar with technology, services centers across Kuwait have also been upgraded to provide easier, more flexible access to these transactions. So there's a plenty of things that you'll be able to go and to do it through Sahel application when it comes to the Ministry of Interior. They keep adding more of their services that will be able for you to just to go and process that, and also to just cut on paper and make everything digital. And speaking of Sahel Kuwait, a Director General for Civil Aviation, DGCA, launched a complaint service for the flight delays and cancellation, refund, and baggage issue. Remember that yesterday with one of the airlines, or 2 days ago, there is a huge cancellation that happened. People were really upset on social media. So the DGCA has urged the passengers to submit an air transport related complaint through the Sahel application, and that will help you to protect your own right and to facilitate faster follow-up procedure. Now, on a post on their X account, they said the service allowed travelers to file complaints, cover a wide range of the aviation and travel-related issues. So this will be included for the flight delays, baggage problem, flight cancellation, booking cancellation, changes in flight schedule or booking class, refusal to board passengers, financial claims, package tour, and dummy booking as well. So the authority added the passengers can report cases involving the flight, route changes, aircraft returning after takeoff, injuries or death on board of aircraft, as well as unspecified complaints related to the air transportation market. So this whole move comes as part of the ongoing effort, of course, to improve the services to you as a passenger and to ease the communication between you and the aviation authority with digital government platform. So if your flight got canceled for any reason, if you have any kind of complaint, just go to DGCA and then on Sahel. Of course, it's available in English right now, and then you'll be able to go and write a complaint and submit it as well. I'm sure they will ask for proof of your complaint, and then they will follow up with all of that. All right, some information that I would like to share, something that we do on Random Mondays, that we give you some fact about these tunes. So the song by Britney Spears, which is Baby One More Time, was shot at the Venice High School in Los Angeles, which was the setting for the Riddle High in the movie Grease. This was the first offer to the group TLC. They turned it down. It was later accepted by Britney. Now, TLC, T-Buzz, Watkin explained to MTV News as well that the trio passed on the song as they didn't feel it represented the band appropriately, and saying, quote unquote, I like the song, but I don't think it's a hit. Do I think it's TLC? They're not really sure. So no disrespect to Britney, adding on this interview saying that it's good for her, but it's not going well for the girls as well. Like, it's not TLC at all. In the UK, this was the biggest selling single of the 1999. Spears performed along with NSYNC in 1999 MTV Music Award as well at the Skit Night Outfit, performing it with Nickelodeon Special and many other things as well. Some people heard back word message is that if you play where it says, "With you, I lose my mind, give me a sign backward," it was

said something else as well. So Spears had performed the song in the 2000 Grammy Award along with the ballad From the Bottom of My Broken Heart and nominated for the Best New Artist, Best Female Pop Vocal for the song, and lost for both of them. Christina won the Best New Artist and Sarah McLachlan, I Will Remember You, awarded with the Best Female Pop Vocal. But absolutely a legendary track that's gonna live forever as one of the best pop tunes. All right, Kuwait, get ready as we're getting right now with our Random Monday, Close to You by Maxi Priest, Baby Baby by Amy Grant, and much more to be played. Please keep on tuning in, and we're coming back for more.

A little bit of Amy Grant with a song that is called Baby Baby. All right, Kuwait, good morning to you and welcome to the Superstation 99.7 Radio Kuwait. This

old baby baby, her daughter Millie, who was 6 weeks old at that time. So Songs Fact had an interview with Amy Grant, and what Millie, then 23 year old at that time, think of the song, and she replied, I think she just says this is the song inspired her. So Grant also said that, added that when you're young, they travel with her on the bus, and she means that as she get older, she had to go and just to go take them all around with her as she traveled, which was really torturing for the children, because they didn't ever have forced her just to stay along with her, but just to go along from one place to the other, which created a lot of instability, but also that kind of support that helped her to go. She's a very popular singer. Also, when it comes to her own music, she entered at the age of 16 in 1977 with her debut album, and then started to venture into different kind of music, like not only one genre, but different kind of genres, and then started to just to go and find her own sound and started to be more popular when it comes to pop music. Now, the video for Baby Baby raised suspicious among the Grant contemporary fans as well, because she used to make like more gospel music. So when she went to pop and started to be an actress and a model and all this kind of stuff, a lot of people had like a little bit of like backlash on this kind of move, but this is quite expected, you know, from doing something that is considered to be religious and then moving on to something that is very pop, where you have to do a lot of different kind of stuff. You know, the fan base would split into two groups probably because of that. Also, in her 25th anniversary, Amy Grant also remade that the song in 2016. She did vocals as well, and produced by Dave Garcia, brought Kelly into the studio to record her takes and then merged the vocals with the Grant's original for the updated version of this song, just to make it sound even better. And that's what we're gonna do for Random Monday for today. Kuwait, back to back these random tunes of the 90s. It's all about pop and sharing some of the fun fact about these tunes, some background stories and history as well. I mean, some of them have been still living with us up until today. Some of these tracks are kind of like forgotten, and that's, you know, mostly the case with pop culture. And that's where the internet comes as a database. It helps you just to preserve all of these great moments and artists' work, music videos, books, movies, and TV shows, hidden gems, just so you'll be able to go and to explore it, especially for those who really like and enjoy doing so. We got some of the local updates, and moving on with all of that right now with you, Kuwait, a little bit of the traffic update from the traffic department on how the roads are actually going to treat you for the day. Now, according to the Ministry of Interior and also the Traffic Department, the General Administration of the Traffic have announced a temporary complete closure of Jassim Mohammed Al-Khrafi Road, that the 6th roundabout opposite Sabah Al-Nasr area in the direction of Al-Masila, and the switch for vehicles on the Crusade Road as well, based on 12 midnight up until 6 in the morning from dawn on Monday, May 11th, all the way up until the 15th of May, which is Friday, to carry the necessary maintenance of this road. Now, this is going to be a very long road that's going to be completely shut down due to the maintenance. So if you're taking that on daily basis for your road trip, like heading to work, coming back, or whatever it is, then you'll absolutely need to go and find an alternative because of the situation. Moving on also right now to share the traffic, the weather report for today, just to let you know how is the weather going to treat you. Now, we are expecting the weather to be really unstable throughout the upcoming days, because we're still in Sarayat season and we're getting ready. This is when everything starts to switch from spring to the summertime. A lot of people tend to fall sick as well, a lot of coughing and sneezing, so try to be as safe as possible. Always clean your hand, sanitize your hand, try not to touch your face as much as possible. But if you have kids around the house, then good luck, you know that you're gonna get it. So the maximum temperature for today is gonna be 41 degrees Celsius. The minimum is gonna be 27 degrees Celsius. It's gonna be hot with light to moderate northwesterly wind to light variable wind with a speed of 8 to 30 kilometers per hour. Some scattered clouds will appear. For the night, it's going to be almost the same with a wind speed of 6 to 26 kilometers per hour. The sea state is going to be slight to moderate from 1 to 4 feet. For the night, slight to moderate from 1 to 3 feet as well. Moving on right now with the upcoming days and how's the weather going to treat you. From the moment right now, it looks like the upcoming days are going to be cloudy. The maximum temperature is going to vary between 41 and 43 for the maximum temperature, and 28 is going to be the minimum temperature all the way up until Friday. But this is due to change, because we are in this changing kind of season. It is a Sarayat season, so we might have some dust on some days. We still might have rain at any moment. So all of this will be included on the meteorological department on their website, on their application. Check the phone app with the weather on your phones as well, which is going to help you a lot with that. Moving on right now, of course, with the air quality for today.

which is part of the Environment Public Authority here in Kuwait. Now, the station in Dasma and the one in Rumaythiya, all the way to Lagrain, and also the station in Lahmidi and Lajhara are stating the air quality is good and pose no impact on public health. The station in Al Mutla', all the way to Lishweikh, to the south of Kuwait on Fihil, and also Ali Sabah Al Salem, the air quality status is acceptable. However, a very small group of people who suffer from hypersensitivity may be slightly affected. For more information, I really recommend you to check their website. You can just go to Bi'atunaf, you can type that, or just go to emisk.org, and then you'll be able to find the air quality section. Click on it, you'll find the map of Kuwait, and then all the air quality stations like scattered all around Kuwait. And when you click on it, you can find further information about the air quality on daily basis. And this is like updated every 5 minutes, so it will be quite cool for you to check it out. Pebbles coming up next with girlfriend Katie Lang with Constant Craving and much more to be played. So please keep on tuning in. Random Monday, Random 90s.

Katie Long, there you go, for you, Kuwait, and a song called Constant Craving. All right, Kuwait, at 37 minutes into the 7 o'clock hour, live in the mix, playing all of these random hits and tunes of the 90s. I'm going to build it up all the way, so it's going to be random from early 90s to late 90s. Like, for example, the song came in 1991 and didn't perform way much better, and performed better in the UK, but didn't perform well in the state. Like, reached to 38 on the charts, but was 15 on the UK chart, which was very close to enter the top 10 as well. So Constant Craving, of course, was written by Katie Lang, along with a frequent collaborator at the time, Ben Mink, who's best known for his musical partnership with her. Not only that, but producing credits as well for many other things that's been able to go and to do that. So Constant Craving have earned a Lang nomination for Song of the Year, Record of the Year, Best Pop Vocal Performance by a Female Artist, which she went on to win at the 1993 Grammy Awards. And also Katie Lang, along with Ben Mink, who co-wrote the song and gave some of the credits into that, with the Rolling Stone on their 1997 single, Anybody Seen My Baby, due to the striking similarities between the refrain of that song and Constant Craving. So Keith Richard explained in his autobiography that the similarities were brought to his attention by his daughter just prior to the single release, and to avoid a lawsuit, the Rolling Stone gave Lang the Mink writing credits, a move that made Lang feel honored and flattered, because there were like very close similarities that they needed to do something and they didn't want to get a lawsuit. So contacting also the management of the Rolling Stone was a smart thing just to make things faster and better. Gonna move on right now with the playlist. Some Spice Girls with Wanna Be, Ricky Martin with Living La Vida Loca, and we're coming back for more. It's Random Monday, Random 90s.

A little bit of Ricky Martin with Living La Vida Loca. All right, Kuwait, 45 minutes into the 7 o'clock hour, live in the mix. Random Monday, random 90s. Now, just to let you know why the 90s defined the sound of the future, like it's really an important era in music because that's when the whole technology started to emerge along with DIY, which is do-it-yourself. So in the 90s, the music production was defined by this hybrid of analog tapes and emerging digital technology. Now, you have like high budget pop production and accessible DIY recordings as well. Like for example, the ADAT, multi-track digital recording for independent artists, DAW, which is like the software where you'll be able, like Pro Tools and stuff like that in the 1990s, where you can have a digital kind of a software that help you to build a song track by track, vocals, instruments, effects, production, and a lot of things. So the rise of home studio started to be even bigger in the 90s. It was quite affordable, 8-track digital recording, and you will have the bands to produce high-quality albums outside of expensive professional studios. The DAW revolution in the 90s or early 90s saw the birth of this modern digital audio workstation. That's what DAW stands for. Like with Pro Tool, for example, launched in 1991, Cubase audio software emerged, moving editing from analog and many other things. And look where we are today. We have like AI can create literally songs and tunes for you with a click of a button. There was this they call as a hybrid production, digital advancement into it. So there was like a lot of things that have been added in digitally that made things easier to replace expensive equipment. So in the 90s vocal sound, for example, the Sony C800G, which is a microphone, became like the holy grail for R&B and pop vocalists. High frequency shine. So that's kind of like changed how a lot of people kind of really sound. And of course, then having all this technology and audio stuff and digitally that can alter how people have actually been sounded. Also sampling and MIDIs, you got Roland and Akai sampler, drum machines were foundational to hip hop and dance music, and you got the MIDIs that also got introduced in the 83, became standard for sequencing. It's MIDIs like a keyboard with buttons on it that you'll be able to do a lot of sampling, slicing, and beat making. So DIY video production, so this lo-fi iconic music video, for example, for Fab Boy Slim's Praise You, was produced literally for less than $1,000. And you would have massive costs as well at the same time. So you have people been doing such a good thing with a very low budget, and then you would have like massive production, like Guns N' Roses' November Rain featured one of the most expensive music video with $1.5 million constructed in a desert, according to BuzzFeed, and they did a lot of things as well. So it costed them a lot of money, where a lot of people at the same time started to emerge as young or new artists with on a budget kind of an artist, you know, like very low budget. Also, they saw an intense cross-fertilization, like the rock bands pairing with rappers, for example, and in indie artists blending with dances producers and trying to make more and different kind of music. So because of technology, it paved the way for a lot of fresh new young artists who are not able to work with big names or to sign up for a label. Internet was a little bit there, so people start to use like websites and stuff like that to be able to put their work, even though it wasn't that quite common at that time, because the internet have seen like a boom in Y2Ks in early 2000s, but also to the late 90s, people would have like websites or to be able to put their work somewhere online digitally. And that helped them a lot to put their name or to put their work out there for the people. So that's basically like a quick summary or run on why the 90s played a huge role on to shaping music up until nowadays. Well, it's SWV with right here, John Cicada with Just Another Day, and much more to be played Kuwait. So please keep on tuning in.

Just another day, John Cicada. All right, Kuwait Random Monday, Random 90s, and much more is coming in the second hour of the show. I really hope that you're enjoying and loving the playlist. Let us know what do you think about these tunes, or you can just add your own flavor to the playlist as well. You can reach us on 22-327-019, or you can hit me up on AKI Al Mubarak on social media. Gonna move on right now to wrap up the first hour of the show. We still have one more hour to go. More of the entertainment and news is coming your way, Kuwait, and a lot of fun as well, so please tune into this as we're going to give you more facts and fun facts about the 90s in music. Not only that, but also about great stuff about these artists. Unfortunately, some of them kind of like been forgotten because of modern way music, and this is usually the case of things that happen. Like, for example, who remember all the artists in the 60s or most of the tunes in the 60s? There will be only a few lucky ones that will be able to be remembered in history. But that's why we do Random Monday, because we bring back all of these great tunes, talking about these artists as well, regardless how famous they are. Just their contribution into the music in that era by itself is worth mentioning and talking about. So enjoy these tunes, Kuwait. We're coming back for more. Sampola Cole, Ace of Base, Pat Benatar, Colio, Jennifer Lopez, Soul Decision, Seduction, Jade, and much more will be played in the second hour of the show.

Alright, Kuwait, good morning to you. Love is a battlefield, Pat Benatar. Love the song. Hopefully that you're having a good day and enjoying your morning as well. Please stay safe and sound. It's Random Monday if you just tuned in. It's Random Monday, Random 90s. So we're playing left and right tunes and hits and people from the 90s. Nothing specific. It could be late 90s. It could be also early 90s. It could be like a little bit off early 2000s, you know, from 1999. Some of these tunes would stretch it all the way till early 2000. So that's what we're gonna do. But in general, keeping it mostly and trying to be strictly just for the 90s. We got some Coolio, Soul Decision, Seduction, Jade, and much more that is going to be played. So please keep on tuning in. Sharing some of the fun things in the world of music. Music is full of surprises and trivia. Like, for example, the Beatles song Yesterday being the most covered song, to Metallica being the only band to play on all 7 continents. So music affects your physiology, and listening to it can release dopamine and help plants grow faster. That's why they say if you want your plants to be really good and to be healthy, play some classical music, because of the vibration and the sound of it would help them just to grow faster. Now, the oldest song in history so far

and that's considered to be really big amount of money for an instrument. Also, no reading music. Paul McCartney admitted in 2018 none of the Beatles could read or write music. I mean, it's actually not necessary. Absolutely not necessary. Sometimes I see all of these people doing like these online classes or videos about composing music on DAWs, which is like a digital studio for you to go and make music. If you have a good ear, you can create music. You don't have to read notes. It's better, absolutely better. But honestly, a lot of the big artists around the world that been and still, they don't read notes. They don't know how to read notes. They don't know how to write notes, but they have good ear, so they are good listeners, and they have good feelings and emotions and sensations that they'll be able to create something. There you go. Prince Talent, he played 27 instruments on his debut album, according to the Shine Music School. And there's a lot of things that we'll mention later on about your body when it comes to the music as well. So we're going to just share some of these random facts with you throughout the second hour of the show. We have days of the year, some interesting things as well coming your way. So please keep on tuning in. Coming up next, we got some Coolio with Gangsta Paradise, Soul Decision. Well, it's kind of crazy. Seduction with My Only and Only. Some Jade and much more to be played as well. So please keep on tuning in, Kuwait, and we're coming back for more.

Seduction with a wonderful track, My One and Only. It's Random Monday, Random 90s for you, Kuwait. Music and food are surprisingly intertwined, affecting everything from your taste, perception, to your eating speed, sometimes even on how do you taste think. So there are some fascinating things about connection between the two, which is the way that you eat, consume, smell, or taste food and music. So there is something called sonic seasoning. It's a high-pitched sound that can actually enhance the perception of sweet and sour taste, while the low-pitched sound amplify bitter and savory flavors. The faster the tempo, the faster you're eating. So fast-paced music encourages the diners to chew and eat faster. So there's a study that I've actually been playing French music in one of the store that leads to higher sale of their French product, while Italians' music increase the sale as well in Italy with this specific kind of like product as well. So loud and high frequency noise from airplane engines can actually hinder your ability to taste, which is why food can actually taste bland in the air and the airways as well. Background music affects sales. The right background music in a restaurant can actually make food taste better and lead to increase in spending. Another thing, guitar is a tool for making, there's something called chitarra, I think that's how you actually you pronounce it, which is a guitar. It's a tool to make spaghetti where dough is pressed through strings, literally, and that's bridging music and food making together. This is something silly, but something that people do actually do, just for to let you know. So it is a, it's a given thing, it's a given information now that your dopamine can be played with music. Like when you listen to a track that you like, you get super energetic, your heart beat faster, you think like you can do a lot of things together. And that's why sometimes they play specific music at gyms, because it does bring your dopamine high. So listening to music releases dopamine in your brain, the same feeling good chemical release during eating as well. The longest song title, as we mentioned before, the longest song title ever is by Hoagie, featuring 50 words, I'm a Cranky, and it can go for a very long sentences. Silent music, which is composer John Cage created 4-minute and 33-second song that consists of 4 minutes and 33 seconds of silence. It's like, it's kind of like reminding me when Comme des Garçons just sold a bottle of perfume and it's the scent of nothing. I think this is scam. What do you mean the scent of nothing? You know, when you press the bottle, the top of it, it just, it's nothing, it's just air. And I'm like, you can't sell that to people. Air is free. Everybody can breathe it. Nobody have to pay for that. That's silly. Now, music in the womb. Fetus can actually hear music in their mom's wombs, and their heart rate increases when it's actually played. Plants and music. Scientific studies suggested that your plants can grow better, faster, produce more when exposed to music, specifically to classical music. Now, since we played Wannabe, researchers have shown that Wannabe by the Spice Girls is the catchiest song of all time, identified by the listeners of an average of 2.3 seconds as well. Gonna move on right now with the rest of the playlist, Kuwait, then we'll be back for more. Some Jade with Don't Walk Away, Charles and Eddie with Would I Lie to You, 98 Degrees, Human League, Natalie and Imbruglia, and much more that's going to be featured all the way up until the end of the show, so please don't go anywhere.

They're only to hide my guilt and shame. I forgive you, now I ask the same of you. While we were apart, I was human too.

0: 45 minutes into the 8 o'clock hour. All right, Kuwait, moving on right now with Buckle Up and Get Ready. We're going to take you on a trip around the world with what's going on international calendar. For the 11th of May, it's the National Eat What You Want Day. So you can have like a cheat meal if you want to, if you feel like having something like that. It's also the National Technology Day, dedicated for all the high techs out there. Twilight Zone Day, taking place on the 11th of May. Also the World Ego Awareness Day, knowing more about your ego, what you need to know, how can you control that as well, or to be aware about that. It's Cupcake Day, taking place on the 11th of May. National Foam Rolling Day as well, along with Women Checkups Day for Women's Health. All of these are taking place on the 11th of May. It's just have like a lot of background stories into them, like for example, Technology Day, it's exploring a new app, gadgets, making life easier. When it comes to the World Ego Awareness Day, taking a moment of self-reflection, practice gratitude, affirmation, boosting your self-esteem, embrace a uniqueness or celebrate the strength that you have. So these are things that you can actually do on the World of Ego Day, or just create an activity if you want to. The National Twilight Day, just watching classic episode or exploring these mind-bending theories about Twilight Zone. I mean, why not? I really love to watch some classic stuff, films, silent movie eras are absolutely one of my favorites, and I like to go and explore these things from different kind of parts of the world. So if you're coming from anywhere in the world, of course you do, I mean not from the Arab world, do let me know about your own culture when it comes to movies and TV shows. Like if you can send me a link, if your country is full of like, we're catching up with the era of silent films, black and white, experimental art house films, please do let me know. Like the Czechoslovakian films back in the time, they had a great filmography of a lot of experimental and artistic films and approaches. Been researching a lot of Indian old films, especially when it comes to the art house films, black and white as well, with a unique and different kind of stories and approaches. So I would really appreciate if you can send and share any of that with me. You can reach me on social media. That's AKI El Mubarak. Gonna move on right now. We got Nina Cherry with Buffalo Stance, the Jets with Crush on You, and much more to be played. Kuwait, we're coming back literally toward the end of the show to wrap it up.
1: El Mubarak.

Natalie with a song called Turn. All right, Kuwait, time for us to let you go. I really hope and wish that you enjoyed the playlist for today. It was Random Monday, random 90s from early 90s to late 90s. I really hope that you enjoyed the playlist. Gonna let you go. We will be back tomorrow. It's mid of the week. It's our Music Race Day. It's Social Media Day, technology, and much more that will be included with local updates and much more on The Breakfast Show with myself, your DJ Aki, Mohammed Mubarak. Hit us up on AKI El Mubarak on Instagram for all of your requests and dedications and also inquiries. Please do let us know anything that you have crossing your mind. Just feel free to reach us at any time. Gonna let you go right now and have a wonderful day ahead.

Good morning and welcome to the 9 a.m. Main News Bulletin. I'm Ahmed Tamimi. The Ministry of Foreign Affairs of the State of Qatar said in a statement that Qatar condemned the drone attack targeting the State of Kuwait, describing it as a blatant violation of Kuwait's sovereignty and a flagrant breach of international law. The statement added that Qatar stressed the need to halt unjustified attacks against Sicily Arabian Gulf countries. The ministry also affirmed Qatar's full solidarity with the state of Kuwait and its support for all measures it may take to safeguard its sovereignty and security. In other developments, the Arab League strongly condemned the attacks targeting the territorial waters of the state of Qatar and the territories of the state of Kuwait and the United Arab Emirates. Secretary General of the Arab League, Ahmed Abul Ghait, described the attacks as a flagrant violation of the international law. He also expressed full solidarity with the Kingdom of Bahrain in confronting what he described as sabotage plots targeting its security and stability. Moving on to other topics, where the Muslim World League, MWL, strongly condemned the attacks targeting Qatar's territorial waters and the territories of the State of Kuwait and the United Arab Emirates. MWL Secretary General Dr. Mohammed bin Abdul Karim Al Isa denounced these terrorist attacks, which violate all religious values, international laws and norms, and humanitarian principles. He emphasized the League's full solidarity with Qatar, the United Arab Emirates, and the State of Kuwait in all measures they may take to preserve their security, sovereignty and stability. Moving on to the Palestinian occupied territories, where the Palestinian Prisoners Club, PPC, said that the Israeli occupation forces have escalated violations against Palestinian female prisoners held in Damon prison amid the ongoing war, pointing to an unprecedented increase in systematic repressions and abuse inside the facility. The club said that the majority of the 88 female prisoners currently held in Damon prison, including two minors and three pregnant women in the early months of pregnancy, were recently detained on charges related to incitement. The statement added that the Israeli occupation prison service repression units carried out at least 10 raids over the past 2 months, involving severe beatings, forcing prisoners to lie on the ground with their hands tied behind their backs, and assaulted by male and female guards, resulting in injuries among several detainees. Also in the region, the Israeli occupation forces continued attacks on southern Lebanon in violation of the ceasefire agreement. Lebanon's national news agency said that an Israeli occupation airstrike targeted an ambulance station in the town of Qalawiyah, killing one person and wounding three others. It added that another airstrike on an ambulance station in Ain al-Zarab, area of Majd al-Silm, resulted in the death of a paramedic and injuries to two others. Moving on to other news, where a minor fire broke out on a tire of a Turkish Airlines opened the new TAB plane after it landed today in Nepal's capital of Khartoum, forcing the closure of the airport for an hour. A Civil Aviation Authority of Nepal spokesperson said that all 277 passengers and 11 crew on the Airbus opened new TAB A330 arriving from Istanbul were evacuated using the emergency exits following the fire, and nobody was injured. In another major topic, the Moroccan army announced that the body of one of the two American soldiers who went missing in southern Morocco on May 2nd during the African Lion 2026 military exercises had been recovered. The army said that intensive search operations carried out by the Royal Armed Forces led to the recovery of the body of First Lieutenant Kendrick Lamont Key Jr. from a rocky slope in the Cab Dara area on Saturday. Search and rescue operations are continuing to locate the second missing American soldier. Moving on to the Russian-Ukrainian conflict, where Russia's defense ministry said that its forces had responded to Ukrainian violations of a ceasefire in the area of the special military operation. The ministry said that Russian operations across multiple fronts had killed 735 Ukrainian soldiers. The ministry also added that Russian air defenses intercepted and destroyed 57 Ukrainian drones over the past 24 hours. Spanish health minister said that the final two flights to evacuate passengers from the cruise ship hit by a deadly hantavirus outbreak docked near Tenerife will depart today afternoon, adding that 94 passengers had been evacuated so far.
One flight from Australia will carry 6 passengers and another from the Netherlands will take 18 passengers, with both flights also taking passengers from other countries which did not send their own repatriation flights. And the China Manned Space Agency said that China successfully launched the cargo craft Tianchu 10 from the Wenchang spacecraft launch site today to deliver supplies for its orbiting Tiangong space station. The Long March 7 rocket carrying Tianchu 10 blasted off at 8:14 a.m. Beijing local time from Wenchang, South China's Henan province. After about 10 minutes, Tianchu 10 separated from the rocket and entered its designated orbit. Its solar panels all soon unfolded. The agency declared that the launch is a complete success. Moving on to business news, where oil prices rose today at in trading in Asia after President Donald Trump said that Iran's response to U.S. proposals to end the war was totally unacceptable. International oil benchmark Brent rose by 4.1% to $105.50 a barrel, while U.S. traded crude increased by 4.4% to $99.80. The key Strait of Hormuz waterway has been effectively shut since shortly after the war started on February 28, severely disrupting global supplies of oil and gas. Turning over to sport news, where Minister of State for Youth and Sport Affairs, Dr. Tariq Al-Jalahma, announced yesterday that Kuwait will field a delegation of 127 male and female athletes for the fourth Gulf Games, scheduled to take place in Doha from May 11 to the 22nd. Minister Al-Jalahma stressed the importance of Kuwait's participation in this event to enhance sports cooperation among Arab Gulf countries and strengthen ties among Gulf youth. And finally, checking the weather forecast here in Kuwait, where hot weather will continue throughout the day with light to moderate northwesterly wind to light variable wind with a speed of 8 to 30 kilometers per hour, and some scattered clouds will appear. Maximum temperature expected today is 41 degrees Celsius, minimum expected tonight around 27, and the temperature in Kuwait City right now is 30 degrees Celsius. That's all the news for now. Thank you very much for joining us.

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3: Prettiest girl in all the land was left alone without a hand to hold or teach or mold or pray. She fell down the sewer and got led astray. Monsters, demons, and all the rest took her soul and innocence. They tweezed and pulled all that was left till she was made

Good afternoon, ladies and gentlemen, and welcome to the 12 o'clock news brief. I am Adla Djimore. Beginning with local news, the Ministry of Foreign Affairs of Kuwait strongly condemned the deadly terrorist attack that hit a security checkpoint in Banu district, north of Pakistan, yesterday. The ministry reiterated in a statement today that Kuwait's firm stance against all forms of terrorism and violence. Expressing condolences to the people and government of the Friendly Islamic Republic of Pakistan and the families of the victims, the ministry wished the wounded a quick recovery. In other news, the Organization of Islamic Cooperation, or the OIC, has condemned the attack that targeted a police post in the Banu area of Khyber Pakhtunkhawa province in northwestern Pakistan, which resulted in the deaths and injuries of a number of security personnel. The OIC General Secretariat reiterated its firm stance rejecting terrorism and extremism in all their forms and manifestations. Pakistani authorities announced that at least three police officers were killed and others were injured in a car bomb attack followed by an armed clash targeting a security center in the Banu area in northwestern Pakistan. Moving to the occupied Palestinian territories, a Palestinian child was injured by Israeli occupation forces today morning in Beit Lahia, northern Gaza Strip. The Palestinian news agency, or WAFA, said that the child was shot by Israeli forces in the Atatra area west of Beit Lahia and was transferred to a hospital. The occupied West Bank has witnessed an escalation in Israeli attacks in recent months as Israeli occupation forces intensified raids, arrests, and random shootings across various Palestinian cities and towns. The Israeli occupation army continued its

attacks on southern Lebanon in violation of the ceasefire agreement. Lebanon's National News Agency, or NNA, reported that an Israeli airstrike targeted an ambulance station in the town of Qlawiya, killing one person and wounding three others. It added that another airstrike on an ambulance station in Ain al-Zarab area of Majd al-Silm resulted in the death of a paramedic and injuries to two others. Moving to Turkey, a Turkish authority said a tire of a Turkish Airlines plane caught fire after it landed today in Nepal's capital of Kathmandu, forcing the closure of the airport for an hour. Civil Aviation Authority of Nepal spokesperson said that all 277 passengers and 11 crew on the Airbus arriving from Istanbul were evacuated using the emergency exits following the fire, and nobody was injured. Russia's defense ministry said that its forces responded to Ukrainian violations of a ceasefire in the area of the special military operation. The ministry said Russian operations across multiple fronts had killed 735 Ukrainian soldiers. The ministry also said that Russian air defenses intercepted and destroyed 57 Ukrainian drones over the past 24 hours. And finally, the U.S. Department of Health and Human Services said that one of the 17 Americans being repatriated from a hantavirus-struck luxury cruise ship has tested mildly positive for the Andes strain of the virus, while a second has mild symptoms. HHS added that all the U.S. citizens are being airlifted to the United States, and the two passengers with symptoms are traveling in the plane's biocontainment units. The second symptomatic passenger has not yet been confirmed as having the virus. Hantaviruses are a group of viruses that are usually spread by rodents, but in rare cases can be transmitted person to person. Health authorities have said the risk of the virus spreading is low. And now checking the weather forecast here in Kuwait City. Today, the weather is hot with light to moderate northwesterly winds to light variable winds with speeds of 8 to 30 kilometers per hour, and some scattered clouds will appear. The maximum temperature expected for today is 41 degrees Celsius, and the minimum temperature expected is 28, and is currently 36 degrees Celsius here in Kuwait City. That was all the news for this hour. Thank you for tuning in. Have a lovely day.

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0: Good afternoon and welcome to this news update. I'm Shogun Mullah starting off with the latest local news. Minister of Awqaf and Islamic Affairs Dr. Mohammed Al-Wasmi confirmed today the arrival of Kuwait's Hajj mission's members in the Holy Land to serve Kuwaiti pilgrims. Al-Wasmi said that the delegation includes most committees and teams participating in the mission, representing the Ministries of Health, Information, Interior and Foreign Affairs, alongside Kuwait Fire Force, Kuwait Red Crescent Society, Public Authority for Food and Nutrition, and Public Authority for Youth. He said the committees began preparations immediately upon arrival to complete arrangements for Kuwaiti pilgrims expected to arrive before the start of Hajj rituals for the 1447th Hijri season. The committee will also monitor Hajj campaigns, facilitate pilgrims' entry procedures, and coordinate the allocation of designated areas in Mina and Arafat for Kuwaiti pilgrims in cooperation with the Saudi Ministry of Hajj. The Ministry of Foreign Affairs of Kuwait strongly condemned the deadly terrorist attacks that hit a security checkpoint in Ban Nu district north of Pakistan yesterday. The ministry restated in a statement today Kuwait's firm stance against all forms of terrorism and violence, expressing condolences to the people and the government of the friendly Islamic Republic of Pakistan and the families of the victims, wishing the wounded a quick recovery. Moving to regional news, Arab League Secretary General strongly condemned the attacks targeting the state of Kuwait, the United Arab Emirates, and the territorial waters of the state of Qatar, characterizing them as a flagrant violation of international law. He expressed his categorical rejection of the unjustified escalation, warning that such threats derail ongoing diplomatic mediation efforts aimed at achieving a peaceful resolution to regional conflicts. He further cautioned that the persistence of such aggressive maneuver risks plunging the region into further instability and chaos. Abu Ghaid concluded by underscoring the Arab League's full support for all sovereign measures adopted by the affected Gulf nations to safeguard their territories, maritime borders, and regional security. Palestine condemned the drone attacks on Kuwait, describing it as a flagrant violation of international law and an unacceptable attack on Kuwait's sovereignty, security, stability, and territorial integrity. Palestinians affirmed Palestine's full solidarity with Kuwait and its support for all measures taken by Kuwait to protect its sovereignty and the security of its citizens and residents. The ministry repeated its rejection of all forms of aggression and schemes aimed at destabilizing the security and stability of Arab countries. Moving to Gaza, where medical sources announced today that the death toll from the Israeli occupation aggression has risen to 72,740, while 172,192 others were wounded since the start of the offensive on October 7, 2023, with a number of victims remaining under the rubble. The sources also reported that the Gaza Strip hospitals received three more martyrs and 16 wounded in the past 24 hours. The EU's foreign policy chief, Kaja Kallas, says that today, ahead of a meeting of the bloc's foreign ministers, that they might reach an agreement on imposing sanctions on colonialists who commit violence in the West Bank. She added that she is optimistic that they will reach an agreement, noting that it is still not entirely clear whether the required majority will be obtained to pass the proposals. In Lebanon, the country's national news agency has said that the Israeli occupation airstrikes on southern Lebanon today left several people dead and injured. Lebanon has witnessed intensified military escalation and heavy Israeli occupation airstrikes across various regions since March 2nd, resulting in thousands of deaths and injuries, widespread destruction of residential buildings and infrastructure, and also the displacement of hundreds of thousands. EU Foreign Policy Chief Kaja Kallas confirmed today that the bloc will launch a high-level political dialogue with Syria during a meeting in Brussels with Syrian Foreign Minister Assad al-Shaybani to discuss support for Syrian state institutions and their needs in the next phase. In a press statement ahead of the meeting of EU foreign ministers, Kallas said the dialogue will address several issues, including the situation in refugee camps in Syria and ways to support institutional development. Meanwhile, German Chancellor Friedrich Merz said during a visit by the Syrian president last month that he hoped 80% of Syrian refugees would return home within the next 3 years, while Danish authorities have reportedly called on Syrians to return. Ukraine authorities announced that 3 people were killed and 5 others injured in several Russian airstrikes on Ukraine. Ukrainian news agency reported that Russian forces launched 785 airstrikes on the Kherson region, resulting in the death of 2 people and the injuries of 2 others. A separate Russian attack on the Zaporizhia killed 1 person and injured 3 others, in addition to damaging several residential buildings. Beijing has confirmed that U.S. President Donald Trump will travel to China this week to meet with President Xi Jinping. The visit, from the 13th to the 15th of May, will be the first to China by a U.S. president in nearly a decade and comes at a pivotal moment for ties between the world's 2 largest economies. Turning over to business news, the Kuwait Bursa ended the day's trading in the red, with the Premier Market Index going down 50.37 points, the Main Market Index going down as well by 74.27 points, as in for the All Shares Index, which went down 52.32 points. The volume of the day's trade reached 172.2 million shares, valued at 60.4 million Kuwaiti dinars, done through 13,479 deals. In other business news, stocks flattened while the dollar strengthened as investors' talks between the United States and Iran were leaving the vital Strait of Hormuz virtually closed, which sent oil prices raising high. U.S. President Donald Trump rejected Iran's response to a U.S. proposal for peace talks to end the war, saying Tehran's demands were totally unacceptable. Therefore, Brent crude futures, which are around 45% higher than they were before Iranian blatant attacks on February 28th, jumped as much as 4.6% overnight and were last at 103 million barrels, showing at 2% gain on the day. The dollar edged up, mostly gaining 0.2%, and the Japanese yen, while the euro dipped 0.1%. Turning over to sports and football, Arsenal were made to sweat yet again in their dramatic 1-0 win over regulation threatened West Ham, with Leonardo Trossard's score and West Ham's goal set Arsenal closer to the Premier League title. And in other sports news, Marcus Rashford scored a stunning free kick as Barcelona beat rival Real Madrid 2-0 to seal their 29th La Liga title with 3 games remaining of the season. Finally, checking the weather updates today. It's hot and sunny with temperatures reaching around 37 degrees Celsius during the afternoon, while light winds at around 6 kilometers per hour. Clear skies are expected to continue throughout the day and into the evening, with temperatures gradually dropping overnight to around 29 degrees Celsius. That's all for now. Thank you for tuning in.
1: I hear this train a-coming. The sun was round, then round the bend. And I hate how the sun shines.

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Hello and welcome to this news update. I'm Shogun Mullah, starting off with the latest local news. Minister of Awqaf and Islamic Affairs Dr. Muhammad Al-Wasmi confirmed today the arrival of Kuwait's Hajj mission members in the Holy Lands to serve Kuwaiti pilgrims. Al-Wasmi said that the delegation includes most committees and teams participating in the mission, representing the Ministries of Health, Information, Interior and Foreign Affairs, alongside the Kuwaiti Fire Force, Kuwait Red Crescent Society, Public Authority for Food and Nutrition, and Public Authority for Youth. He said that the committees began preparation immediately upon arrival to complete arrangements for Kuwaiti pilgrims expected to arrive before the start of Hajj ritual.

for the 14th 47 Hijri season. The committees will also monitor Hajj campaigns and facilitate pilgrims' entry procedures and coordinate the allocations of designated areas in Mina and Arafat for Kuwaiti pilgrims in cooperation with the Saudi Ministry of Hajj. The Minister of Education, Dr. Jalal Al-Tabtaba'i, met with the Ambassador of the Sultanate of Oman to the State of Kuwait, Dr. Saleh Al-Kharousi. During the meeting, the two sides discussed means to further develop bilateral cooperation between the two brotherly countries, particularly in the realm of education, with the aim of achieving shared development goals. The Ministry of Health is closely monitoring the latest global developments related to the hantavirus following the reported infections and deaths aboard a cruise ship that departed Argentina earlier last month. The ministry spokesperson, Dr. Abdullah Sanad, said that the state of Kuwait's public health sector continues to assist the latest epidemiological indicators, affirming that the risk of transmission or outbreak within the country remains low, while stressing the ministry's commitment to following up on the latest response measures to safeguard public health. The Ministry of Foreign Affairs of Kuwait strongly condemned the deadly terrorist attacks that hit a security checkpoint in Ban Nu district north of Pakistan yesterday. The ministry restated in a statement today Kuwait's firm stance against all forms of terrorism and violence, expressing condolences to the people and the government of the friendly Islamic Republic of Pakistan and the families of the victims, wishing the wounded a quick recovery. The state of Kuwait expressed appreciation to the European Commission for hosting the Syria Partnership Coordination Forum, reflecting a shared determination to support Syria amid the country's most critical phase, addressing the first ever high-level political dialogue between the European Union and Syria held in Belgium's capital, Brussels. The state of Kuwait's ambassador to the Kingdom of Belgium and head of its missions to the European Union and NATO, Nawaf Lanizi, affirmed the International Committee's keenness on supporting recovery and reconstruction efforts in Syria, while adding the stability in Syria represents a pillar of regional and international peace and security. Moving to regional news, Arab League Secretary General strongly condemned the attacks targeting the state of Kuwait, the United Arab Emirates, and the territorial waters of the state of Qatar, characterizing them as a flagrant violation of international law. He expressed his categorical rejection of the unjustified escalation, warning that these threats derail ongoing diplomatic mediation efforts aimed at achieving a peaceful resolution to regional conflict. He further cautioned that the persistence of such aggressive maneuver risks plunging the region into further instability and chaos. Al-Ghayth concluded by underscoring the Arab League's full support for all sovereign measures adopted by the affected Gulf nations to safeguard their territories, maritime borders, and regional security. The Kingdom of Saudi Arabia's Foreign Minister Prince Faisal bin Farhan and his Iranian counterpart Abbas Araghchi discussed today the latest developments of Pakistani mediation and ongoing diplomatic talks between Tehran and Washington. The Saudi Foreign Ministry has said that this came during a phone call received by the Saudi Foreign Minister, which focused on current regional situation. During the phone call, both sides exchanged views on diplomatic negotiations between Iran and the U.S. In Gaza, medical sources announced today that the death toll from the Israeli occupation aggression has risen to 72,740, while 172,192 others injured since the start of the offensive on October 7, 2023, with a number of victims remaining under the rubble. The sources also reported that the Gaza Strip hospitals received 3 more martyrs and 16 wounded in the past 24 hours. Moving to Lebanon, the country's national news agency said that the Israeli occupation airstrikes on southern Lebanon today left several people dead and injured. Lebanon has witnessed intensified military escalation and heavy Israeli occupation airstrikes across various regions,

0: since March 2nd, resulting in thousands of deaths and injuries, widespread destruction of residential buildings and infrastructure, and the displacement of hundreds of thousands. In other news, EU Foreign Policy Chief Kaja Kallas confirmed it today that the bloc will launch a high-level political dialogue with Syria during a meeting in Brussels with Syrian Foreign Minister Assad Shaybani to discuss support for Syria's state institutions and their needs in the next phase. In a press statement ahead of the meeting of EU foreign ministers, Kallas said the dialogue will address several issues, including the situation in refugee camps in Syria and ways to support institutional development. Meanwhile, German Chancellor Friedrich Merz said during a visit by the Syrian president last month that he hoped 80% of Syrian refugees would return home within the next 3 years, while Danish authorities have reportedly called on Syrians to return. Turning over to business news, oil prices rallied today, a day after President Donald Trump said Iran's response to a U.S. peace proposal was unacceptable, raising supply fears as the Strait of Hormuz stayed largely closed. Brent crude futures climbed $3 to $104.32 a barrel, while the U.S. West Texas Intermediate crude was at $98.40 a barrel. In other business news, UK's Prime Minister Keir Starmer announced today a new legislation to bring British Steel back into the government's hands, since sold off in 1988, and from recent owners Jingyi Group, who bought it in 2020 for £70 million. In a statement, Starmer said that he was bringing forward the legislation to protect workers and communities and rebuild British Steel sector. In sports news, Tottenham host Leeds in a Premier League clash tonight with stakes at the bottom of the table. The Spurs sits at 17th in the Premier League standings, just 1 point above the regulation zone with 3 games left to play. And in Serie A, Napoli will seek to secure their place in next season's Champions League when they welcome Bologna at Stadio Maradona. Finally, checking the weather update. Today's hot and sunny with temperatures reaching around 36 degrees Celsius, light winds at around 6 kilometers per hour. Clear skies are expected to continue throughout the day and into the evening, with temperatures gradually dropping overnight at around 29 degrees Celsius. That's all the news for now. Thank you for tuning in.
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0: that, I mean, honestly, inconceivably perfect fairy tale stuff. Messi against Mbappe, Mbappe gets a hat-trick, Messi gets the World Cup. I think in context, it's hard to believe that in living memory, there's been a better football match. It's just ridiculous how perfect the narrative was. Can certainly cry at beautiful football moments, and that made me cry.
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0: Good evening, ladies and gentlemen. This is the final whistle from Superstation 99.7 FM, and we are with you till 7 p.m. for the latest football action from the European continent, and we have a lot of matches to cover tonight. We're going to be with you from now all the way till 7 p.m. Of course, a lot of football action, a lot of excitement. Yesterday was the Clásico that everybody was anticipating. I wouldn't say it was one of the most exciting ones, because it was played basically by one team on the field. The other team probably didn't show up. It felt like it didn't show up. We're going to talk about that in a bit. And, of course, a lot of action also from the Premier League, a lot of excitement, last seconds action, VAR decisions, and a lot of things. And we would like to hear your opinion, ladies and gentlemen, for our phone line. You could always call on 2232-7609, 2232-7609. We'll be waiting to hear your opinion. So let's kick off the show.
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2: 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This is your captain speaking. We are cruising at an altitude of 99.7 FM. Destination, the final whistle from the superstation with clear skies ahead. If you're looking for a smooth landing into your football highlights, tune into the final whistle, your place for great European football entertainment. So fasten your seatbelts and get ready to enjoy the ride. The only turbulence is the excitement of the beautiful game. Thank you.

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1: Total Camp Vizca Barça Barcelona, 29th league title yesterday after beating Real Madrid 2-0 in El Clásico in Spain. Marcus Rashford opened the scoring in the 9th minute with a free kick after Barcelona started aggressively. Ferran Torres doubled the lead in the 18th minute after a clever Dani Olmo backheel assist. Real Madrid improved after halftime and thought they had pulled one back through Jude Bellingham, but the goal was ruled offside. Vinicius Jr. had Madrid's best chance later in the second half, but goalkeeper Juan Garcia denied him. Barcelona controlled possession, pressed high, and looked far more organized tactically under Hansi Flick. Pedri, Frenkie de Jong and Dani Olmo dictated midfield play, while the defense stayed compact whenever Madrid tried to counter. Madrid, meanwhile, looked disconnected in attack and were missing several important players, including Kylian Mbappé and Rodrigo. Barcelona secured their 29th league title. It's Flick's second straight league title with Barca. The win officially ended Real Madrid's title hopes, and it's over in the league. It is a trophyless season for Real Madrid. A lot of things going to happen during the summer for sure. Major shakeup, I think. And Barcelona deserved winners in La Liga. They have been the best team, and they are within within track actually to win the league title. Not only just by winning it, they already did that yesterday, but actually they could equal the record was registered before by Real Madrid and also Barcelona. Real Madrid with Mourinho back in 11-12, 100 points. And also Barcelona under the coach Tito Villanova at the time in 12-13 when they actually won La Liga with 100 points. And I think they need to win the next three matches. There's three match days left. If they win them all, they're going to get 100 points. And it's going to be another record season for Barcelona under coach Hansi Flick, which probably was the best signing ever for Barcelona in recent history. Yes, Khalid, I know you predicted Barcelona will win 2-0, and they did yesterday. One of the rare occasions that the master predictions, Khalid, does actually get it right. Go ahead.
2: Vizca Barça.
1: Vizca Barça. Huh?
2: Vizca Catalonia.
1: Vizca Barça. Okay, fine, fine. So Barcelona won. We get it. So I think yesterday Real Madrid did not show up, and I think there is a lot of anger even in Spanish media and from the Madrid fans also for the fact that in Madrid, usually in Spain in general, the Clásico is always an important game whether the team has a chance of winning the league or not. So it's in itself, it's considered like its own championship, you know, when you actually face your adversary or your opponent, as they say, your historical opponent, which is Barcelona. Yesterday, I think Real Madrid in general, the players looked like they're not there, disconnected, out of motivation. They didn't have the spirit of the game in the game. I think they didn't actually try their best. And actually, even after under the game, the positive thing was actually how the team reacted after the game when they went. They congratulated the Barca players, including of course, coach Hansi Flick, because of also the fact that his father passed away in the early hours of yesterday, and also so the Real Madrid also players went to him after the game and to send their condolences and all. And I think it's a nice gesture, of course, expected. It's sport at the end of the day. There's 90 minutes, and after that, the spirit of the game, the fair play is the most important thing, and that's what was shown yesterday after the game by the Real Madrid players, including Vinicius Jr., of course, which a lot of people think sometimes he. Constant objections in the game and all of that, sometimes with the crowd. But after the game, he just went for all the players. He congratulated them and also went for coach Hansi Flick. Great scenes after the game, celebrations for Barca fans, and emotional also Hansi Flick, after what he passed through. And of course, what a great job he has done at Barcelona. A lot of people thought Barca are probably going to be with their economic situation, they're going to suffer in the coming seasons, but the best thing happened to them is actually signing Hansi Flick. He relied on those young players from the academy, and it paid off massively for him. Brilliant performance. They have what I call automatismo in the game, which is automatism. They know how to play. They don't need to think about. They're very well structured. Every player knows exactly his role. When they get the ball, they don't need to raise their head and look for a partner. They just automated the automatismo, as they call it. They know the next set piece or set of game or set of pass or set of movement. They know it all. They're just well organized, well established, and they perform very well. They lack some things maybe when they compete in Europe, in terms especially with their defensive structure. They suffer a lot in defense, their high line in defense. But in reality, in the Spanish league at least, winning back-to-back in this convincing performance, I think it's a great thing for both the coach and the club, as they were very happy yesterday to beat Real Madrid. 29 titles. Madrid still leads with 36 titles in La Liga, but they're cutting the distance. And I would have to say, I would like to talk about this a bit, because, you know, and back in the early 90s, if we go back all the way to, let's say, 1991, when Johan Cruyff was appointed as Barca coach, we understand he won 4 league titles in a row. But what happened then is not the fact that he won. The fact that he changed the football philosophy in Barcelona, and whomever came after that, they followed the same philosophy with, of course, they're doing all the progressing implementation of that philosophy, the development of that philosophy during the years. You know, the job that he has done, then followed later by the job from Louis van Gaal, and then came years later, of course, Frank Rijkaard, and after that, the best years under coach Pep Guardiola and his philosophy of positionism and all of that. Position football, and some people like to call it tiki-taka, but he likes to call it as position football. And of course, even with Luis Enrique and all the names that came later, till we got today with Hansi Flick, it all started with Johan Cruyff. The philosophy changed, and it didn't change on the first team. It changed actually from the academy all the way to the first team. So the whole system just changed and became a football philosophy that whomever the coach is, they will always play with that system. Some changes here and there, but the system, the essence of the game for Barca football, is always there, and it is prevailing in those years. Because back when he was appointed in 1990-1991, Madrid at the time had 25 titles, Barca had 11. There was a difference of 14 titles between them. In 2004, when they appointed Rijkaard, at the time Madrid had 29 and Barca had, I think if I'm not mistaken, 16 titles. So the difference was 13 titles, right? Now, pass forward today, Real Madrid has 36, Barca have, they have 29 now. So the difference is 7. So the distance was cut by 7, because from a 14 title difference, now they are only 7. That's the Cruyff effect, the Guardiola effect, the Louis van Gaal effect, the all these coaches that came. I would say mainly Cruyff and Guardiola, because they dominated in the years. As we all know, for instance, Cruyff won 4 titles in a row in La Liga. Of course, in 4 seasons under Pep Guardiola, they won 3 titles in a row between 2009 to 2011. So big dominance, big accomplishments for the football philosophy that came with Cruyff, developed under Pep Guardiola, and made it like the best years in Barca time, and they won the most number of titles. So if we're talking about back like 36 years ago, they had only 11 titles, and now pass forward 36 years and they have now 29. So they won 17 titles in 36 years.

0: Did Madrid win the same? No, they have not, because they had 25 and now they have 36. So they won 11 titles in those 36 years. So who was more successful in those 36 years? Barcelona. Of course, we'll take a quick break and we will be right back.
1: The final whistle.

0: final whistle.
1: Oh, you feel that atmosphere? Feels different, doesn't it?
2: This vibe is crazy. Even as a Persa fan, there is nothing quite like it.
1: I got a good feeling about tonight.
2: Hold that thought. Please tell me that's not who I think he is.
1: Where? What are you talking about? Oh, no. The Master of Predictions himself.
3: Hi, Shabab. Ala Madrid.
2: Yep, that's him, all right.
1: You know that feeling I was talking about? I think it just left the building.
2: Say, you think we should just beat the traffic?
1: So you think taxi or metro?
2: Let's just get away.
1: Come on, let's go.
3: Shabab, where are you going? Ala Madrid!
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5: We're back, dear listeners, and as we just mentioned, we'd like to hear your opinion about what happened in the Clásico yesterday, also about all the action in the Premier League and also in the Serie A. Our phone number is 2232-7609, 2232-7609. Back to the Clásico, I think also yesterday we have to mention, Barcelona started the game without Lamine Yamal, he's injured. Rafinha also was on the bench, he came in later on in the second half. Yet they dominated with ease. The players just know what they need to do. And some of the names that probably don't get a lot of acknowledgement, I think one of their best players have always been this season, Fermin Lopes. What a player he is. And also Ferran Torres as an attacker. I think he actually overtook Lewandowski as the main starter in the front line in a lot of matches this season. And we're talking about one of the best number nines in history, I would say, one of the best players, not the best, but one of the best, is Lewandowski. His numbers say that. And Ferran Torres are actually playing more nowadays and scoring even a lot of goals. Dani Olmo played a big role in the game yesterday. And if you're talking about who dictates the game, there's only one name. It's Pedri. Pedri makes football seem very simple and easy to play. He's the player that makes everything look very easy. And I always say, my humble opinion, the best midfielder in the world today, there's two names that comes in mind, Vitinha and Pedri. Those two are pearls in the world of football. They are pearls for sure. Vitinha and Pedri. What a player he is. We have a lot to talk about today. We're going to still move on to the Premier League and also the Serie A. But first, we'll have to take a short pause as it is time for the call to prayers. And we will be right back. Don't go anywhere. We're still with you till 7 p.m. The final whistle on Superstation 99.7 FM.
6: مستمعين الأعزاء حان الآن موعد أذان المغرب وفق التوقيت المحلي لمدينة الكويت وضواحيها.

We move on to the Premier League, ladies and gentlemen. Match date number 36, and one of the most important matches took place yesterday as Arsenal beat West Ham United away from home in the London Stadium. Of course, West Ham also trying to escape relegation. They're still in the 18th position. The game stayed tight for most of the afternoon, with West Ham defending well and creating dangerous counter-attacks. Arsenal controlled position but struggled to break through until the 83rd minute, when Leandro Trossard scored the winner after a clever attacking move. Minutes earlier, David Raya made a huge save to deny West Ham and keep the match level. The drama exploded in stoppage time when Callum Wilson appeared to equalize for West Ham, sending the stadium wild. After a long VAR review, 5 minutes actually, the goal was ruled out because of a foul on Raya during a build-up. Arsenal restored a 5-point lead at the top of the table with one extra match from Man City. 2 matches are left for Arsenal, 3 for Man City. The VAR decision became the main controversy after the game, with West Ham furious and Mikel Arteta defending the call as correct. West Ham's relegation worries deepened despite a strong performance. Problem is, I believe, yes, it's probably a foul, because they did actually, Pablo did actually touch the

0: goalkeeper, David Raya. He touched his hand, and even though David Raya did not yet control the ball, but he did touch the goalkeeper. So, yes, I still think it's probably a foul. The problem is that Arsenal, during the season, they scored several goals this way. Does that make it a right decision? No, just because the referee in other matches made a mistake by not actually counting it as a foul, that doesn't mean this should have been actually been basically not counted as a foul. So that's the thing. But the fact that Arsenal, and I heard actually the legendary goalkeeper of Manchester United, Peter Schmeichel, said after the game, when he said Arsenal scored a lot of goals this way and it was all counted. None was basically ruled out. So that's the thing. And a lot of people are furious because of this decision. And it could have meant a lot of things, both for West Ham United, the team that are fighting relegation, also for the competitors on the other side of the fence, let's say, which is Manchester City. I mean, that goal could have given them a good chance maybe to come back in the title race, as they are still in the title race. But I think two matches are left for Arsenal within their hand. They have Burnley at home. Burnley already relegated to the Championship, nothing to play for, so expected that they will win, especially playing the Emirates. And the last match will be with Crystal Palace. Now, Crystal Palace, as I understand, they'll be playing, I think, on the 24th of May versus Arsenal, just 3 days before their final in the Conference League, if I'm not mistaken. So this is the match. So it's going to be Arsenal versus Crystal Palace, which will take place. It will take place on May 24th, 6 p.m. And the Conference League final will take place on the 27th of May. So 3 days later. And with Crystal Palace having nothing to play for in the Premier League, and they're having the final of the Conference League, it's expected that they actually might even play with their B side, I would say. Not necessarily true, but that's my humble expectation. I would think so. As they have a final, a European title to play for, yes, in the 27th of May, so versus Rayo Vallecano. So I don't know if they're going to actually field in their best players to prepare for that final. Or are they actually going to maybe rotate a little bit and play there's a second string team, let's say, and that will give more chance probably for Arsenal. And there's other things that came out actually in the media yesterday about some certain things that had to do with Eze when he moved to Arsenal and all that, but not confirmed, so I don't want to actually bring it up. So with that, I would say Arsenal have a very good chance of now, I would say, if I would give a percentage, I would say 99% Arsenal are champions now. I would say that, 99%. Khalid, since you are the master of predictions, and yesterday you had a right prediction about the Clásico.
1: Yes.
0: Give me a percentage for, if you said Arsenal will win the league.
1: Of course.
0: 100%, 99%,
1: 90%. 100.
0: 100?
1: Of course.
0: Of course.
1: Yes.
0: Yeah, I think, yeah. I agree. You know, this time I agree with you. I don't always agree with you, but this time I do agree with you.
1: So thank you.
0: I would say 99.9.
1: No. 100%.
0: 100.
1: And of course.
0: And of course. Yeah, okay. Sure. So, yeah, I think Arsenal, I still say my humble opinion, it is, yes, a foul. But did Arsenal benefit from the same way or the same type of situation earlier on in the season, a lot of matches? If we go back even just to remember a match versus Man United, for instance, Saliba was holding the goalkeeper at the time. Also the match between Arsenal versus Aston Villa, El Dibu Martinez, the Aston Villa goalkeeper was being held by also Magalhães, and he scored the goal and counted. So that doesn't mean, just because mistakes were made earlier, that doesn't mean you have to let this one pass just because there was earlier mistakes in other matches. It doesn't go this way. So, yeah, it is a foul at the end of the day. And Arsenal, saved by the bell, I would say, saved by the VAR. And they did actually win yesterday. Deserved winners, of course. And they needed to win anyway. They needed the 3 points. And they did. That's why they are closing up on the title race.

0: We'll move on now to Burnley versus Aston Villa that took place yesterday.
1: The final whistle.
2: The Premier League.
3: Nothing changes. Manchester City wins.
0: Burnley drew yesterday 2-2 with Aston Villa, playing, of course, at home. Burnley started brightly and took the lead in the 8th minute through Jadon Anthony after a mistake from Emiliano Martinez, El Dibu Martinez. Villa responded before halftime when Ross Barkley scored the equaliser to make it 1-1. Ollie Watkins then put Villa ahead early in the second half with a composed finish, and it looked like Unai Emery's side might escape with all 3 points. Burnley answered almost immediately, though, as Fleming scored the equaliser just 160 seconds later after a clever setup from Hannibal. Both teams had late chances, but neither could find a winner in an open final stretch. Villa looked tired after reaching the Europa League final midweek and missed a huge opportunity to strengthen their top four position. Burnley, despite already being relegated, played with energy and probably deserved the point. Aston Villa remain in the fight for Champions League qualification, but now face difficult remaining fixtures against Liverpool and Manchester City. Now remember, Villa are in the final of the Europa League. They're going to be facing Freiburg from Germany. If they win, they're already going to qualify for the Champions League. And I think they are the odds-on favorite to win that match. They have a better team overall, but in football, you never know. Burnley showed encouraging spirit under interim boss Mike Jackson, despite the relegation already being confirmed. So, disappointing result for Aston Villa, we have to say that, that's for sure. But they are probably also, even, I mean, the Premier League, they're having 5 spots in the Champions League. And I think only Bournemouth are currently are dangerous for them, because currently, if we take a look at the table, Aston Villa sits in the 5th position with 59 points, Bournemouth 55 in 6th, and Brighton 53 in 7th. So between Brighton in 7th and Aston Villa in 5th, there are 6 points. So yeah, it's kind of tricky, we have to say. Bournemouth definitely with 4 points difference. So if, and especially Aston Villa's next fixtures are not easy. They're going to be facing, actually Liverpool, and they're going to be facing Man City at Etihad. And they're going to be facing Liverpool in Villa Park. And in between, on May 20th, they're going to be playing in the Europa League final versus Freiburg. So it remains to be seen, but I think it's hard to not make it. I mean, if they don't make it in the 5th position, and by the way, also Bournemouth are going to be facing Man City, so yeah. It's going to be tricky in the last final match days. But again, we have to emphasize this, that even if they drop from 5th position, they might make it through the Europa League as the Europa League winners to compete in the Champions League. And they have 1 match to go in the Europa League versus Freiburg. And I think with the experience of Unai Emery, and we all know he won 4 Europa League titles previously, 3 with the Sevilla in a row, by the way, just like what happened to Zidane in the Champions League. And he won also with Villarreal. And now with Aston Villa, he brought them back to European competition in the Champions League. And now in the Europa League, they reached the final. And he might end up winning another title. So it's going to be his 5th Europa League title if he beats Freiburg. Great job by Unai Emery. A brilliant coach. A lot of accomplishments through the years. We'll take a quick break. Oh yeah, before we go, actually, we have to emphasize that there's a match today that's very important in the Premier League, as Leeds will be facing Tottenham Hotspur. Of course, the loss for West Ham United yesterday keeps Tottenham in the 17th position, but if they win today, they will open up a 4 points gap with 2 match days left. They're going to be almost escaping relegation. So they're going to probably play for the 3 points today just to make it through. Your prediction, master predictions.
4: 3-0.
0: 4.
4: Tottenham.
0: Yes. You're sure?
4: Of course.
0: Okay, let's go to the Serie A.
1: The final whistle.

0: We move on to the Serie A, and yesterday there was a lot of exciting matches in the Serie A, I would say. The first one, of course, disappointing for Milan. They lost at home in San Siro versus Atalanta 2-3. Atalanta struck early when Ederson opened the scoring in the 7th minute with a composed finish from the edge of the box. David Zappacosta doubled the lead before halftime after a sharp combination play down the right side, actually. Giacomo Raspadori made it 3-0 shortly after the break with a powerful left-footed strike that silenced the San Siro. Milan finally responded late in the game when Pavlovic headed in from a free kick in the 88th minute, too late. Then Christopher Nkunku then also converted a stoppage time penalty after being fouled in the box, but Milan ran out of time before finding an equalizer. Disappointing result for Milan, and now they are actually having trouble in the Serie A. For a long time they were second, and now they might actually drop to fifth if they do not respond quickly, but currently they are fourth. Milan's defending looked shaky throughout the game, and the pressure on manager Massimiliano Allegri increased after another disappointing home result. Fans protested against club leadership before kickoff, reflecting growing frustration with the team's recent form. Atalanta were ruthless on the counter-attack and managed the closing minutes well despite Milan's late comeback effort. Milan remained locked in a tense battle for a top four Serie A finish with only two matches left in the Serie A. Atalanta ended up a poor run of league form and kept a slim European qualification hopes alive. They won, deserved winners for sure. A lot of heat also for Rafael Leao. Looks like he's going to be out of the team next season. And I think also Massimiliano Allegri under a lot of heat. And I think he's probably, some people even predicted him to be actually sacked today. But we have to wait on that, if it's going to happen or not, because there's only two match days left in the season. I don't think that's going to happen. I think they're going to wait till the end of the season probably. So, bad result for Milan. But I have to say, this match was exciting in terms of how it ended, especially late in the game and the almost a remontada for Milan. But the real remontada happened actually in the match between Parma and Roma. Roma won 3-2 with the late remontada, because the match started with Roma scoring first in the 22nd minute, then Parma scored in the 47th, and then they scored again by Keita in the 87th minute. You say the match is almost over, but what happened next? It was 2-1 for Parma, and then Milan scored two goals, one in the 94th minute, and a penalty late in stoppage time in the 101st minute, basically, after the 11th minute of extra time, or time added, as they say. Not the extra time, actually, the time added. They won it. They ran out with the result, and now the table looks like this. Roma are now in 5th position, 67 points. Como in the 6th position with 65 points. And Roma and Milan are tied in points, but Milan are in 4th position. That says that even now, the problem with Milan, they're not going to be fighting with Como. They're going to be fighting with Como and Roma now. So it's going to be very difficult, expecting the last two match days in the Serie A to be very exciting, I think. It's going to be very difficult for Milan, for Roma, for Como. All of them are competing for one spot. And I think Juventus also are not granted so far, because Juventus are in the 3rd position with 68 points, 1 point ahead of Milan and Roma. So a lot of things could change. All these teams need to play the last two match days with a lot of care, because if they don't do well, it's even Juventus in 3rd position, they could find themselves out of the top 4 positions, and thus no Champions League. So it's going to be for Juventus, Milan, Roma and Como to compete for it in the next two match days. Como probably now having at least a difference of 3 points between them and 3rd position Juventus. I don't know. It's not going to be easy. But yeah, I think a lot of excitement for those teams. Inter already won the league, 21st title for them in the league. And Napoli will play today. Yesterday we discussed the match between Napoli and Bologna, but the match will be played today. We'll just try to remind you with some data here. Napoli have won 12 of their 17 home games this season in Serie A. So, a good, actually, home record, I would say. Napoli boasts the league's second most clean sheets, 13 this season. Napoli have won 6 out of the last 10 league games versus Bologna. Napoli have already defeated Bologna twice this season, winning 2-0 in both the reverse fixture and also in the Supercoppa Italiana. Bologna have failed to score in their last 3 Serie A games in a row. So they haven't scored in the last 3 games they played in the Serie A. So a lot of expectation for Roma and for Milan and for Como and Napoli today. Napoli, at least if they win today, they'll be in the 4th position, 5th. Yeah, but Napoli, if they win today, they'll almost grant themselves a spot also in the Champions League, because with the difference, 6 points from 5th position, Roma, I think it's a good cushion, I would say. They just need a point just to be sure that they don't actually equal anyone. And yeah, I think Napoli are almost there. They need to play well today. They need to win today. If they do, I think they're through to the Champions League for sure. And they're also in the secure second position. Yeah.
1: 2-0.
0: For
1: Napoli.
0: Napoli, huh?
1: Of course.
0: Of course. Let's take a quick break and we'll be right back.

0: We're back, dear listeners, and we actually covered the La Liga and also the Premier League, and we also covered the Serie A and a lot of football action. And I think the World Cup's coming up very soon, and we will be with you during the World Cup and the coverage for the latest developments and all the matches. The excitement always every 4 years comes around when the World Cup, of course, the major trophy in the world of football, I would say the most prestigious title in the world of football. With all due respect to club football, I understand the Champions League, how prestigious it is and how it is more exciting sometimes than the World Cup, I have to say. But in terms of prestige and the history and all of that, of course, the World Cup has its special thing, you know, especially that you're also competing in terms of national teams. It's not about clubs anymore. It's different. It's just different. Kind of like the Olympics, but only for football, right? And I think the World Cup starting in 1 month. The 11th of June, they kick off, and it's going to be hosted in the United States of America, Mexico, and Canada. And I think everybody is anticipating the World Cup, especially the new version of the World Cup, the expanded version. There were 48 teams this time around. And remember, last World Cup was still 32 teams. And it's going to be 48 teams this time. It's going to be a little bit longer. It will take probably around 39 days to finish the tournament. Usually it used to take 1 month. This time around, because of the expansion, it's going to take 39 days. And let's see who's going to win. Any odds and favorites? We don't know. I mean, I understand Khalid here, the master prediction, did say Italy, and Italy did not actually qualify. But now he thinks France will win it. So we will have to wait and see. Yeah.
1: France,
0: huh?
1: Yeah, the World Cup is France.
0: French, okay. Good.
1: Of course.
0: Good. And with that, we wrapped up our program for the day, ladies and gentlemen. The final whistle with you on weekly, on daily basis, from Sunday to Wednesday, from 6 to 7 p.m. The final whistle is prepared and hosted by Mshali Riflay, from sound engineering Khaled Mzaini, the master productions, also from coordination Mshali Mtairi, assistant director Hani Abel, and have a great good afternoon and good evening, actually, from our director Faisal Dhafiri. 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

Live from Radio Kuwait, this is Khalid Al-Hajji with your 9 PM news bulletin. Starting with the top of the local news, Minister of Awqaf and Islamic Affairs, Dr. Muhammad Al-Wasmi, confirmed the arrival of Kuwait's Hajj mission members in the Holy Land to serve Kuwaiti pilgrims. Al-Wasmi said that the mission includes committees and teams from the Ministries of Health, Information, Interior and Foreign Affairs, as well as the General Fire Force, Kuwait Red Crescent Society, General Authority for Food and Nutrition, and General Authority for Youth. He said the teams began work immediately upon arrival to prepare all necessary arrangements for Kuwaiti pilgrims ahead of this year's Hajj session, 1447 after Hijrah. Key responsibilities include providing religious guidance, answering pilgrims' questions, delivering awareness lectures, coordinating with Saudi Arabia's Ministry of Hajj to receive and distribute designated areas in Mina and Arafat, facilitating pilgrim entry procedures and monitoring Hajj campaigns. Al-Wasmi added that the media committee coordinates with all media outlets to cover the mission's activities and monitor related coverage across various media platforms. Minister of Social Affairs, Family and Childhood Affairs, Dr. Amthal Lahwela, conducted an inspection tour on Monday of the shelter center affiliated with the Child Protecting Monitoring Department to assess its readiness ahead of its official opening. The minister said that the visit aimed to ensure that all equipment, facilities, and services meet the highest approved standards to provide a safe and integrated environment that fulfills the needs of beneficiaries. Al-Huwaila stressed the importance of full readiness before the center's opening, noting it will contribute to strengthening the country's social protection and care system and also delivering comprehensive humanitarian services with high efficiency. She was accompanied during the tour by Acting Secretary General of the Supreme Council for Family Affairs, Nadia Al-Azmi,

a number of relevant ministry officials. Ministry of Interior Under Secretary Lieutenant General Abdul Wahab Luhaib met with Ministry of Social Affairs Under Secretary Dr. Khalid Al Ajmi to discuss ways to enhance cooperation and coordination between both entities. The Interior Ministry said in a statement that the meeting falls within the security establishment's commitment to integration with various government bodies and improving coordination on matters of mutual interest. Key agenda items included discussing the handling of children placed with their families in the central prison and deportation cases, activating electronic connection with the General Directorate of Nationality and Kuwaiti travel documents to verify the nationality status of social assistance beneficiaries and ensuring data accuracy and transparency. The meeting also addressed completing automated connection with the Interior Ministry to verify the security and criminal records of those seeking to join voluntary associations and teams, as well as establishing clear guidelines for family sponsorship files and regulating their participation in charitable societies and institutions in a legally sound manner that preserves and strengthens the charitable sector. Both sides then affirmed the importance of continued coordination and unified efforts among all relevant entities to achieve desired goals and enhance the public interest. The Ministry of Health announced that it is closely monitoring the Hanna Tavarius situation through the Kuwait Center for Disease Control and Prevention, which assessed the current risk of the virus spreading within the country as low. Ministry spokesman Dr. Abdullah Sanad said no indicators of widespread community transmission have been detected globally, with most cases linked to direct or indirect exposure to infected rodents. Kuwait has taken preventive measures, including providing laboratory diagnostic reagents, enhancing epidemiological surveillance, and raising the readiness of health teams and laboratories. Al-Sanad explained that hantavirus is a zoonotic virus transmitted to humans mainly through inhaling air contaminated by infected rodent secretions, with human-to-human transmission being rare and limited to specific strains such as the Andes virus. Symptoms range from fever, headache, and muscle pain to severe pulmonary or kidney complications. The ministry then confirmed it is coordinating with regional and international health organizations to ensure rapid response if needed. The Minister of Foreign Affairs, Sheikh Jarrah Jaber Al-Ahmed Al-Sabah, held a phone call with Qatar's Prime Minister and Foreign Minister, Sheikh Mohammed bin Abdulrahman bin Jassim Al-Thani, during which they discussed the latest regional developments and ongoing efforts to address them, as well as ways to enhance regional and international security and stability. The Minister of Foreign Affairs, Sheikh Jarrah Jaber Al-Ahmed Al-Sabah, received Dr. Mohammed Salem Wild Marzoug, Special Envoy of the President of the Islamic Republic of Mauritania and Minister of Foreign Affairs, African Cooperation and Mauritanians Abroad, on the occasion of his official visit to the state of Kuwait. The Ministry of Foreign Affairs expressed Kuwait's condemnation of the terrorist attack that targeted a security checkpoint in the Banu region of the friendly Islamic Republic of Pakistan, resulting in the killing and wounding of a number of police personnel. The ministry affirmed in a statement Kuwait's firm and unwavering stance rejecting terrorism and extremism in all its forms, extending sincere condolence to the government and people of Pakistan
and to the families of the victims.

and wishing the injured a speedy recovery. Kuwait expressed appreciation for the EU's convening of the Syria Partnership Coordination Forum, describing it as reflecting international resolve to support Syria during a critical transitional phase. Speaking at the first EU-Syria high-level political dialogue in Brussels, Kuwait's ambassador, Nawaf Lanezi, stressed that the Syrian stability is a fundamental pillar of regional security, warning that any setback would have wider regional repercussions. He also reaffirmed Kuwait's rejection of any interference in Syrian affairs and condemned repeated attacks on Syrian territory as violations of international law. Al-Anizi announced Kuwait's intention to reopen its Damascus embassy and highlighted Kuwait Fund financing of Syrian development projects. The Foreign Minister of Oman, Badr al-Busaidi, met with the Secretary General of the International Maritime Organization, Arsenio Dominguez, currently visiting Muscat, to discuss challenges facing maritime navigation in the region and the Strait of Hormuz, as well as ongoing efforts to address them in coordination with relevant parties. During the meeting, al-Busaidi stressed the importance of adhering to international law and the law of the sea, and underscored the need for all parties to respect state sovereignty over their territorial waters. For his part, the IMO Secretary General expressed satisfaction with the consultations held in Oman and voiced hope for continued efforts to ensure the safe implementation of the humanitarian initiative launched by the organization regarding the passage of tankers currently stranded in the Gulf in cooperation with relevant parties. Iran's foreign minister confirmed that Tehran's response to the US proposal was reasonable, responsible, and generous. Spokesman Ismail Baqai stated during the weekly briefing that everything presented in Iran's response was reasonable, responsible, and generous, not only for Iran's interests, but also for the stability and security of the region and the entire world. Regarding the possibility of Chinese mediation before President Trump's anticipated visit to Beijing, Baqai mentioned that Iran's Chinese friends are adept at utilizing these opportunities to warn of the repercussions of illegal American actions on regional peace, security, economic stability, and international security. Iran transmitted its response to the US proposal through Pakistani mediators, but President Trump expressed dissatisfaction and rejection with Tehran's reply. The UK Ministry of Defence announced a meeting of defence ministers from over 40 countries on Tuesday to advance the international defence mission in the Strait of Hormuz. HMS Dragon will be pre-positioned in the Gulf region, pending connections to protect the vital waterway. British Defence Minister John Healey, co-chairing the meeting, emphasised the UK's leadership due to trade, energy and economic security concerns. The goal is to translate diplomatic agreements into practical military plans to restore confidence in the navigation. Healey directed HMS Dragon to the Middle East to support the mission. The meeting follows a joint UK-French summit and a military conference in London. The Arab League Council concluded an emergency session strongly condemning attacks targeting civilian infrastructure in Sudan, causing loss of life and property damage. The session was convened at Sudan's request to discuss drone attacks on Khartoum, which the Sudanese government said were launched from Ethiopian territory and targeted strategic sites, including Khartoum International Airport. A resolution issued at the conclusion reaffirmed the Council commitment to preserving Sudan's security and stability,
requesting the Arab League General Secretariat to refer the resolution to relevant countries and organizations. Kuwait was represented by its permanent representative to the Arab League Ambassador Talal Lamtairi. Now moving to the occupied Palestinian territories, where two Palestinians were killed evening by Israeli occupation army fire in the Gaza Strip, according to medical sources at Al-Shifa Hospital. Medical sources confirmed that since the occupation launched its offensive on October 7, 2023, the total death toll has risen to 72,740, mostly women and children, with 172,192 total casualties. Since the ceasefire agreement took effect on October 11, 2025, occupation forces have killed 854 Palestinians and injured 2,453 others. In Lebanon, the Emergency Operations Center of the Lebanese Ministry of Public Health said that the death toll of the Israeli occupation aggression on Lebanon has risen to 2,869 since March 2nd. The center then added that the number of injured has increased to 8,730 as Israeli occupation airstrikes continue across wide areas of Lebanon, mainly concentrated in towns and villages in the south. Russia and Ukraine reported continued fighting along their 1,200-kilometer front line despite a U.S.-mediated ceasefire that took effect May 9th and was set to expire on May 11th. Both sides accused the other of violations, with Russia's defense ministry claiming 23,802 ceasefire breaches by Ukraine since the truce began, while Ukraine's general staff recorded 108 battlefield clashes in the previous 24 hours and reported 38 new Russian assaults. One person was killed and three wounded in a Ukrainian strike on Russia's Belgorod region. Ukrainian President Zelensky acknowledged Moscow refrained from large-scale aerial attacks, but said ground assaults continued along advancing front sections. At least three Ukrainians were killed in Zaporizhia and Kherson regions over the last 24 hours. President Putin said on Saturday that he believed that the war was nearing its end and expressed willingness to negotiate European security arrangements, but EU foreign ministers gathering in Brussels rejected his overtures, voicing skepticism about Russia's sincerity. Now moving to the economy sector and starting with the Central Bank of Kuwait, who reported that the US dollar maintained its value against the Kuwaiti dinar, remaining at 306 fils. Conversely, the euro experienced a decline, falling to 359 fils. The British pound also saw a slight decrease, dropping to 416 fils, while the Swiss franc experienced a drop, reaching 393 fils. Notably, the Japanese yen remained relatively stable, maintaining its value at 2 fils. Bursa Kuwait closed lower, with the general index falling 52.32 points, and around 383.7 million shares were traded across 26,326 transactions worth 94.6 million dinars. The main market and premier market indices also declined, while the main 50 index was the exception, gaining 0.26%. Now moving to our sports sector, where the President of the Olympic Council of Asia, President of the Qatar Olympic Committee, and Chairman of the Organizing Committee for the Firth Gulf Games Doha 2026
Sheikh Jouan bin Hamad Thani received in Doha, Kuwait's Minister of State for Youth and Sports Affairs,

0: دكتور طارق الجلاحمة. The Qatar Olympic Committee said in a statement that the meeting aims to strengthen joint sports cooperation and consolidate brotherly relations between both countries, recognizing that sport activities and tournaments foster greater cohesion and integration among Gulf youth. In the Saudi Pro League, a big two matches are scheduled for tonight. Neom Sports Club host the Shabab at King Khalid Sports City Stadium, with the Shabab holding the edge in head-to-head record, having won their only previous encounter. Al-Shabab will be without Carlos and Mohamed Harbash through injury. In the second match, Al-Taawun hosts Al-Ahli at Al-Taawun Club Stadium, with Al-Ahli historically dominant, leading the head-to-head record with 11 wins to Al-Taawun's 3 and 7 draws. Both matches are part of the ongoing Saudi Pro League season. And finally, in weather updates, the weather today is mild and partly cloudy to moderate freshening at times northwesterly wind with speeds ranging between 10 and 40 kilometers per hour. The maximum temperature today is 36 degrees and the minimum is 26 degrees. And now in Kuwait City it is 34 degrees. That was all the news for now. Khalid Al-Hajji was here with you and I wish you a pleasant evening.
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Live from Radio Kuwait, this is Khalid Al-Hajji with your Midnight News Bulletin. Starting with the top of the local news, Minister of Awqaf and Islamic Affairs, Dr. Muhammad Al-Wasmi, confirmed the arrival of Kuwait's Hajj mission members in the Holy Land to serve Kuwaiti pilgrims. Al-Wasmi said that the mission includes committees and teams from the Ministries of Health, Information, Interior and Foreign Affairs, as well as the General Fire Force, Kuwait Red Crescent Society, General Authority for Food and Nutrition, and General Authority for Youth. He said the teams began work immediately upon arrival to prepare all necessary arrangements for Kuwaiti pilgrims ahead of the year's Hajj session 1447 after Hijrah. Key responsibilities include providing religious guidance, answering pilgrims' questions, delivering awareness lectures, coordinating with Saudi Arabia's Ministry of Hajj to receive and distribute designated areas in Mina and Arafat, facilitating pilgrim entry procedures, and monitoring Hajj campaigns. Al-Wasmi added that the media committee coordinates with all media outlets to cover the mission's activities and monitor related coverage across various media platforms. Minister of Social Affairs, Family and Childhood Affairs, Dr. Amthal Lahwela, conducted an inspection tour of the shelter center affiliated with the Child Protection Monitoring Department to assess its readiness ahead of its official opening. The minister said that the visit aimed to ensure that all equipment, facilities and services meet the highest approved standards to provide a safe and integrated environment that fulfills the needs of beneficiaries. Al-Huwela stressed the importance of full readiness before the center's opening, noting it will contribute to strengthening the country's social protection and care system and delivering comprehensive humanitarian services with high efficiency. She was accompanied during the tour by Acting Secretary General of the Supreme Council for Family Affairs, Nadia Al-Azmi, and a number of relevant ministry officials. The Minister of Foreign Affairs, Sheikh Jarrah Jabr al-Ahmed al-Sabah, held a phone call with Qatar's Prime Minister and Foreign Minister, Sheikh Mohammed bin Abdulrahman bin Jassim al-Thani, during which they discussed the latest regional developments and ongoing efforts to address them, as well as ways to enhance regional and international security and stability. The Minister of Foreign Affairs, Sheikh Jarrah Jabr al-Ahmed al-Sabah, received Dr. Muhammad Salem Wild Merzouk, Special Envoy of the President of the Islamic Republic of Mauritania and Minister of Foreign Affairs, African Cooperation and Mauritanians Abroad, on the occasion of his official visit to the state of Kuwait. The Ministry of Health announced that it is closely monitoring the Hanta virus situation through the Kuwait Center for Diseases Control and Prevention, which assessed the current risk of the virus spreading within the country as low. Ministry spokesman Dr. Abdullah Sanad said no indicators of widespread community transmission have been detected globally, with most cases linked to direct or indirect exposure to infected rodents. Kuwait has taken preventive measures, including providing laboratory diagnostic reagents, enhancing epidemiological surveillance, and raising the readiness of health teams and laboratories. As Senad explained, that hantavirus is a zoonotic virus transmitted to humans mainly through inhaling air contaminated by infected rodent secretions, with human-to-human transmission being rare and limited to specific strains such as the Andes virus. Symptoms range from fever, headache, and muscle pain to severe pulmonary or kidney complications. The ministry confirmed it is coordinating with regional and international health organizations to ensure rapid response if ever needed. President Trump called Iran's response to Washington peace proposal as stupid, declaring the deal on life support
and vowing U.S. complete victory over Iran. Speaking at the White House, Trump accused Iran's negotiators of lacking honor, changing positions, and deliberately delaying their response. He said they underestimated the U.S. resolve and warned of resuming military operation for 2 weeks. Trump also maintained a target list for Iran's enriched uranium stockpiles. On the domestic front, Trump intends to temporarily suspend the federal fuel tax amid soaring gas prices, which have risen 50% since the conflict began, averaging $4.52 per gallon. Britain and France will co-host a meeting of defense ministers from more than 40 countries on Tuesday to advance the international mission to secure the Strait of Hormuz. UK Defence Minister John Healey said the goal is to translate diplomatic agreement into practical military plans to restore confidence in navigation through the strait, adding that HMS Dragon has been directed to pre-position in the Gulf. EU Foreign Policy Chief Kaja Kallas said Monday that EU foreign ministers agreed to strengthen cooperation with Gulf partners following Iran war tensions and will accelerate strategic partnership agreements with all GCC states while enhancing security and defensive cooperation. Kallas described Iranian hardliners controlling the Strait of Hormuz as unacceptable, announcing expanded EU sanctions against parties obstructing freedom of navigation. Ministers also discussed strengthening the EU's ASPIDES naval mission to potentially support the France-UK-led coalition of the willing. Kallas added that the ceasefire faced significant pressure from recent Iranian attacks and that the EU stands ready to contribute to nuclear negotiation with Iran that must resume. OPEC Secretary General Haitham Al-Qais affirmed the importance of communication and cooperation between international energy organizations, particularly amid current global market developments. This came during a meeting with International Energy Agency Executive Director Dr. Fatih Birol at OPEC's General Secretariat in Vienna. Al-Ghayes said the meeting covered all developments in global energy markets, energy security, investments requirements, global economic outlook, and energy demand. He stressed the importance of strengthening dialogue and cooperation to support energy market stability, noting that the meeting provided an opportunity to exchange views on the current state of the global market. And now moving to the occupied Palestinian territories, where two Palestinians were killed evening by Israeli occupation army fire in the Gaza Strip, according to the medical sources at Al-Shifa Hospital. Medical sources also confirmed that since the occupation launched its first offensive on October 7, 2023, the total death toll has risen to 72,740, with most of them being women and children, and 172,192 others injured. Since the ceasefire agreement took effect on October 11, 2025, occupation forces have killed 854 Palestinians and injured 2,453 others. The Emergency Operations Center of the Lebanese Ministry of Public Health said that the death toll of the Israeli occupation aggression on Lebanon has risen to 2,869 since March 2nd. The center added that the numbers of injured has increased to 8,730 as Israeli occupation airstrikes continue across wide areas of Lebanon, mainly concentrated in towns and villages in the south. And now moving to the economic sector, the international economic officials warned that the Middle East war has transformed from geopolitical crisis into an extended economic shock, threatening growth, financial stability,
food and energy security across the MENA region. Speaking at a virtual seminar organized by the IMF's Middle East Center for Economics and Finance in Kuwait, participants noted disruptions to hydrocarbon production, declining tourism, rising financing costs, and exchange rate volatility. While higher oil prices may temporarily benefit Gulf economies, non-oil sectors, including tourism and financial services, face some slowdowns. Speakers concluded that governments face difficult trade-offs between supporting growth, containing inflation, and maintaining fiscal disciplines amid increasingly limited policy space. And now moving to our sports sector, where the fourth Gulf Games opened in Doha, Qatar, under the slogan, One Gulf, One Heart, running until May 22nd. Sheikh Jouan bin Hamad Al Thani officially inaugurated the event, which features athletes competing across 17 different sports. Kuwait is participating with 123 athletes in 13 different sports. Athletic competitions begin tomorrow with swimming, basketball, taekwondo, and table tennis among the opening events. And finally, in the weather updates, the weather today is mild and partly cloudy with light to moderate freshening at times northwesterly wind, with speeds ranging between 10 and 40 kilometers per hour. Maximum temperature recorded today is 36 degrees, and the minimum expected is 26 degrees. About now, in Kuwait City, it is 34 degrees. That was all the news for this hour. Thank you for tuning in. Khalid Al-Hajji was here with you, and I wish you a pleasant evening. Broadcasting to the world. 99.7 RKFM.

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3: Prettiest girl in all the land was left alone without a hand to hold or teach or mold or pray. 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

0: bag, almost hack up a lung, like you picked an axe up and swung. 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I'm the bad guy who makes fun of people that die. And hey, here's the sequel to my Mathers LP just to try to get people to buy. How's this for publicity stunt? This should be fun. Last album now, cause after this you'll be officially done. Eminem killed by Eminem, Matthew Mitchell. I even have your initials. I initially was gonna bury you next to my brother, but since you're in love with your city so much, I figured what the best place you could be buried alive is right here. Two more exits, time is quite near. Hope we don't get stopped, no license I fear. That sirens I hear? Yes, 90 on the freeway wasn't the brightest ideas. Cops appear in my driver's side mirror. Oh God, police! Ah! Hope Foxtrot gets an aerial shot of your burial plot at least. New plan, Stan! Slim!
1: Chauvinist pig, Lincoln Town Car.
0: Well, gotta go, almost at the bridge. Big bro is for you, Slim, this is for him and Frank Ocean. Oh, hope you can swim good, now say you hate him again!
2: I also represent anyone on the receiving end of those jokes you a bit. I'm the nightmare you fell asleep and then woke up still in. I'm your karma closing in with each stroke of a pen. Perfect time to have some remorse to show for your sin. Nope, it's hopeless. I'm the denial that you're hopelessly in. When they say all of this is approaching its end, but you refuse to believe that it's

0: time, I'm back. For it fades in the black and it's all over. Behold the final chapter in the saga, trying to recapture that lightning trapped in a bottle twice. The magic that started it all. Tragic portrait of an artist tortured, trapped in his own drawings, tapping the thoughts blacker and darker than anything imaginable. He goes a wild stab in the dark. As a pickup.
1: 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Hit music now.